0: 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Christ has Vancouver Island.
1: I'm Steve O'Dell with Mission Network News. As persecution intensifies in one Middle Eastern country, the gospel advances through ordinary people who keep saying yes to God's calling. We won't name the location to protect believers here. Mike with Global Catalytic Ministries says one couple recently left the country to help lead training. While they were gone,
2: one individual connected to our guy turned and they started working with police, and they have arrested some Christians in a couple networks and have ransomed off a few of them.
1: Despite the danger, Brother T and Sister L re-entered the country to continue gospel work.
2: They decided to go back in because people in this country are far away from Jesus and they need to know the hope that Jesus brings.
1: Three disciple makers who attended the couple's training have decided to join them in this high-risk location. Pray for courage and continued trust in God. And finally, many children in Haiti walk 5 to 10 miles just to get to school. Rosaline DeHart with For Haiti with Love says the ministry is collecting bicycles to help.
3: A bicycle can make a huge difference between struggling to attend school and having a reliable way to get there every day.
1: So far, the team has collected about 200 bikes from their local communities.
3: So they're some repurposed bike. We clean them up and fix them up. And some of them are very nice used bikes, and some of them are even new.
1: They prayerfully give them to children with the longest journeys. The gifts often open the door to sharing Christ's love with their families. Please pray for the $5,000 needed to ship the bicycles to Haiti. Pray also for the ministry's other outreaches as they continue walking alongside Haitians in need. 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This month, Keys for Kids is offering free devotionals for kids and teens and a set of Bible highlighters. Each story applies the truth of God's Word in ways that are understandable for your young person. 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I'm Steve O'Dell.

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1: Okay, and wildfire smoke is an issue up on the Coquihalla right now. There's fires come near it. But anyway, around here, it looks like we're getting some rain into all through Saturday as well. And tonight, still on alert up about thunderstorm risk, high of 21 through the day here. And that could bring in, there's even a yellow alert about this, that could bring in some hail as well and some high winds. So be careful. Now, that whole alert is everything sort of north, from Campbell River north on the island, that whole alert. Saturday, 22 degrees and 30% chance of drizzle. Sun's coming back with sun and cloud on Sunday and 25. 30 and sunny by Monday and Tuesday and Wednesday, and Thursday some cloud. Wow. Looks like we might get some warm weather in there after all. Well, stick around. It is Friday. Have a good evening, and I've got a commentary coming up.
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1: Okay, commentary time now, and I've got once again Pierre Poilievre, and he's talking about this disastrous deal that Mark Carney's cut or renegotiated for the bridge that's going over to Detroit from Canada. Boy, did we get taken to the cleaners. Let's have a listen.
3: Imagine you spent $1 million building a rental property, and then your neighbor said he wanted to collect half the rent. You paid 100% of the cost and you get only 50% of the revenue? What a terrible deal. Well, that's exactly the deal that Mark Carney just brought home on the Gordie Howe International Bridge. Canada paid for the entire $6.4 billion price tag. We even funded the infrastructure on the American side of the river, all with the understanding that we would collect 100% of the tolls until we recouped our money. Carney just agreed to give half the tolls to a Michigan economic development body that did not pay a dime to build the thing. This is our grandmaster negotiator? Look, I don't think we should fight with our American friends just for the sake of it. But here's what's clear. Carney's approach of elbows up when he thinks the president is not looking and sucking up to his face is not working. It has only given us double the tariffs on more goods and given us the only recession in the G7. Let's build our positive leverage on resources and defense and use that leverage to incentivize our American partners to remove tariffs. And let's sign a deal that makes us both better off. Enough illusions, enough theater. It's time for results.

A friend of mine told me he enjoyed perfect vision for years. Hi, I'm Mike Silva. With age and time, he told me, he eventually lost his perfect vision without realizing what had happened. He still doesn't know how long the problem went undetected. In the very same way, none of us are physically perfect. We're not morally perfect, and we're not spiritually perfect. In fact, if you're honest, we've all sinned, we've all made wrong turns, we've all gone down alleys we shouldn't have, we've all fallen short of God's standard. That's why Jesus Christ died on the cross, was buried, and rose again. He longs for us to be spiritually restored.

He wants you to see clearly. He wants you to live again. To find out how, call us at 1-888-NEED-HIM. That's 1-888-NEED-HIM.

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1: From His fullness we have all received, grace upon grace. For the law was given through Moses, grace and truth came through Jesus Christ. John 1:16 through 17. Jesus is the fullness of God and the fullness of man all in one being. And God says this is grace upon grace to us. Grace is when we get something we don't deserve. We don't deserve to receive the kind of relationship we have with God. We could never earn it. The law of God reveals that to us. Moses brought us the Old Testament laws, and by the way, there aren't just 10 of them. There are roughly 613. These laws serve civil purposes by restraining sin in the world. They reveal God's perfection and our imperfection, and they help Christ followers be conformed to the image of Christ. But we can't live up to His perfect law. We need the grace and truth of Jesus. And thank God He gives it. He's where the joy is.
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2: Double sixes. Can't hit me now.
3: Let's see. Oops, snake eyes. I get to go backwards. Hitting you.
2: Hey, you can't go backwards in backgammon.
3: Sure you can. It's in the rules. If a player rolls snake
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4: 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They provide standards for people to live by.
2: Oh, yeah? 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
4: There are standards God wrote for us in the Bible.
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2: What?
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2: 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Ooh. 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
3: Seven!
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2: Let's play something less violent.
3: Hockey?
2: My rules.
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0: Yevarechecha Adonai v'yishmerecha. 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

0: Hey, everyone. I want to invite you to a memorial service for our dear friend and fellow minister of the gospel, helping us here with Spirit FM and Total Change Ministry, Dirk Walbers. And many of you know that he passed away in the winter in January. And we're having a memorial for service with the family at the Campbell River Vineyard on Saturday at 1:30 in the afternoon. And if you knew Dirk, you're invited. Now, for me, Dirk and Pam have been great friends for over 30 years, and Dirk's been deeply involved with the ministry. Here's a man that was totally changed by Jesus Christ. He's traveled with me overseas doing ministry. He's put his hand to some of the building projects I've had with my company. Lots of things. And apart from that, they shared in our family's birthdays and Christmas and other things. So we're going to miss him a lot. At any rate, maybe you knew him from the days that he spent as produce manager at Overweighty Foods or with his old goats grazing lawn cutting company with Ray. And you'd like to say goodbye and thank God for his life. So once again, it's Saturday at 1:30 at the Campbell River Vineyard.
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2: Hey, Bob, you want to turn down the stereo? I'm going to go to my room and pray for a while.
3: Yeah, no problem.
2: Oh, Lord, all I want to do is please you. Just let me know what it is you would have me do, Lord.
3: 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You want to give him your old leather jacket?
2: No way, I can get $20 for that easy.
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2: No way, man. 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Tell him to call Ed.
3: Okay.
2: Oh, Lord, anything you want, just tell me.
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1: Every time I see a mailbox on a street corner, I'm reminded that the United States Postal Service considers each of these to be extensions or satellite post offices of the overall system. It's a felony to damage a mailbox or to steal its contents. The American public entrusts their letters, cards, and packages to arrive safely to each destination. The mailbox is important because it belongs to something greater than itself. The Bible reminds us that each one of us, regardless of talent,

0: status, or location are satellite extensions of the hands and feet of Jesus as we impact those around us, sharing His grace with a world in desperate need of hope. Heartbeat is brought to you by the Salvation Army.
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3: Have they gone? 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
3: 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It's okay. It was probably just a...
5: 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Oh, hi! Hi! Can you hang on 1 second, please? Hey, Drew, can you please turn down the TV? 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

0: talking to me?
1: Yeah, I mean, your name's Mary Ellen. Don't make me wear it out.
0: But my name's not Mary Ellen.
1: Oh, Mary Ellen, you're such a kidder.
0: No, really. My name's Jane.
1: Well, you look like a Mary Ellen. I like the name Mary Ellen. So you're a Mary Ellen. From now on, you respond to that name.
0: I don't know how you expect me to respond to a name that I'm not. I'm

0: saved. Faith in His name is the only way to eternal life. He paid for our sins. His name is the one we need to know. Do you know the real name of God? 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
1: Hey everyone, I want to invite you to a memorial service for our dear friend and fellow minister of the gospel, helping us here with Spirit FM and Total Change Ministry, Dirk Walbers. And many of you know that he passed away in the winter in January. And we're having a memorial for service with the family at the Campbell River Vineyard on Saturday at 1:30 in the afternoon. And if you knew Dirk, you're invited. Now, for me, Dirk and Pam have been great friends for over 30 years, and Dirk's been deeply involved with the ministry. Here's a man that was totally changed by Jesus Christ. He's traveled with me overseas doing ministry. He's put his hand to some of the building projects I've had with my company, lots of things. And apart from that, they shared in our family's birthdays and Christmas and other things. So we're going to miss him a lot. At any rate, maybe you knew him from the days that he spent as produce manager at Overweighty Foods or with his old goats grazing lawn cutting company with Ray. And you'd like to say goodbye and thank God for his life. So once again, it's Saturday at 1:30 at the Campbell River Vineyard.
2: Preseason football is back. It's that chance for teams to get some extra practice before the real season starts. Don't you wish life worked like that, where we could get in some practice before real life starts? But the reality is, when we make mistakes in real life, we don't get to start all over when the real season gets here. But there's a plan laid out in the Bible that can get you a clean slate. It's called grace. It's sort of like how they wipe all the slates clean after preseason. Get plugged into the grace of God. Find out more in the Bible.
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2: Here, Colossians 3 verse 12. Therefore, as God's chosen people, holy and dearly loved, clothe yourself with compassion, kindness, humility, gentleness, and patience. Ever wonder what he means by that? Literally, clothing yourself. Well, he's saying that the real you is down deep, deep in your spirit. That's the part when you're becoming a Christian. That's the part was born again, a new spiritual life inside. The Holy Spirit's joined to your spirit. And from deep within, you have this new life rising up. But now, you need to clothe your life with the right things, because you can just go on in the old habits the wrong way. But the Bible says very clearly, sin no longer has the power to rule you. So Paul, the apostle, says in Colossians, you're God's chosen people, holy and dearly loved by God. So now clothe yourself. Put on compassion. Be compassionate for people. Put on kindness and humility. It might not have been your habit before, but now you can put it on. You can put on gentleness and patience. You can be that a new kind of person. Now, I may be talking to somebody right now here, and you're facing up to, or you're having a day where you're going to be, you're running through some irritating issues. You're asking God, God, help me with gentleness and patience here. I need some kindness. Where am I going to get this? Well, you know what? God's given you the tools to get it. He's not going to just plop it on you here. But what he's saying is, now that you're a Christian, you no longer are controlled by the power of sin. Sin's power has been broken in you by the blood of Jesus Christ. That's why the Holy Spirit can live in you. You've been cleansed. You're clean and holy. But now clothe yourself. Set your heart, not your head, your heart, into Christ and take a big breath, relax. Your mind might be running all over the place, but now just relax here. Put off whatever it is that's bugging you and tormenting you. Forgive somebody. If you got issues now, you got to release them. Forgive them. God forgave you. Now you forgive them. Put all that stuff off and clothe yourself. I'm going to be, and I will, be compassionate, kind, humble, gentle, patient. Those things are fruit of the Spirit. They exist in you because God's Spirit lives in you. Begin to draw up that new life and apply it to yourself. Clothe yourself with it. Literally, the

This is what this is all about here. Colossians chapter 3, verse 12. And let me pray for you because you can do this. Father in heaven, we thank you for fruit of the Spirit. We thank you for this new life we have in Christ right now. We thank you that you have made us to be different people than we were before. So, Lord, we draw on you right now. We draw on this new life, and we put off those things which are not fitting. We forgive those that hurt and offend us. We release that fear, that worry, that anxiety. We lay it down. We just bring ourselves down into that new life in our heart. Instead of focusing in our head and all the things that trouble us, we focus down to our heart in you. And we put on the fruit from your Spirit, the compassion and kindness towards those that are offending and hurting us. We will walk with your help with that compassion and kindness. Father, enable us to walk out gentleness and patience in Jesus' name. Thank you, Lord, that all things are possible through Christ. Amen.

Greetings, Lane Tune Sunshine Reggae. It's number 237, actually doing a remix, going out live and direct. Not the usual time, usually on a Thursday evening, but Sunday morning here in Malta. I wasn't happy with the sound quality last time, I had a few technical issues, so I thought I'd do another one. This tune from Keldon Bakar, I think that's how you say his name. It's called Say a Prayer. Saying a Prayer for the World. It's on the album called To Duty, which is an album dedicated to frontline workers. Show the appreciation for them. Big up to Kevin and Minnie Fittites in Hawaii. And all the artists on this.

teens. A few tunes from the Frontline Fighters, Frontline Workers Appreciation album called Call to Duty. And this last one, Frontline Fighters from Milayan. Before that,

0: can't remember the one before that, but I think I announced it at the beginning. So. Up next, Say a Prayer, that was the one. Certainly a time to say a prayer for the world, you know. Looks like the world's in a mess. But I believe it's in his hands, so in him I put my trust. Look to the hills from where my help comes from. The maker of heaven and earth, creator of all things. In him I put my trust. Blessings, Alan. Alan Petty. I forget where you're coming from. Is it Trinidad and Tobago? Correct me if I'm wrong.
1: Why so many crosses? Why so many people?
0: Here's one from Travella. It's a tune called Onija.

0: The scripts are 21. Adjust the mercies of God. Uno understand. Psycho.
1: This prodigal son and psycho. If my pillow could speak.
2: I was a bad man narrow.
1: I'm not going to play exactly the same songs I did last time, but probably feature a few of them. And I just had some problem with I think it was one of my cables that was playing up. And I wasn't happy with the recording, so throwing it out again. It's always a bit different, though. And just see where this goes. And just in case it does get cut off, like it sometimes does on Facebook, I'll be putting it on YouTube as well later on, and hopefully get it on Unity Dance.

Real Talk from Psycho and Prodigal Son. Greetings, Matt. Nice to see you. Glad you're working hard, bro. And, you know, I was just thinking about the words of that tune. So true for so many of us. We've got a smile on our face. Our pillow knows the weeping that may go on in your life behind the scenes that no one knows about. And I think in these times in particular, so many people going through tough times, emotional turmoil and kind of trauma, really. And not that life doesn't normally have those kind of things, because let's face it, it does. The road is not easy. And every man's got his burdens. Every woman too, when I say every man, I don't mean just men. Here's Psycho again, and this one called Mess to a Messenger. Some of the Lord can do, take a mess, turn it into a message.

is an artist that's brand new to me called Judith Gale, and the first tune I've got of hers is called I'm Gonna Trust You. Somehow my heart today is putting our trust in him. You're the solid. And when things are out of your control, I stand.

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His ways are higher than our ways. But up next, I got one from Lita Marie, and this one called Don't Sound the Alarm. Particularly relevant to the days we're living in.

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That tune called Sound the Alarm. Don't Sound the Alarm. I keep calling it Sound the Alarm. It's complete opposite. Don't Sound the Alarm. And next one I haven't played for a long time.

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You know, it's red out there, you know. The youth, them sometimes have no alternative, you know. But here, what is the alternative now? Just turn to the Almighty, Jesus Christ. 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

soothing voice. Kirk Davis, little Kirk. As I often say, I had the privilege of meeting him in Jamaica 3 years ago in Portmore. Together and give praise to the Most High. Went to his home. He sang a little thing on the street, which I recorded and featured sometimes on the shows. It was just a real blessing to meet him. And of course, St. Matthew, aka Streets Disciple. Let love be the answer. He really gave me a taste of Jamaica and showed me some real things. This is Christine Alicia. My heart still goes out to you, Christine. The loss of your husband.

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Here's one of her tunes called My

0: Christine Alicia back to back. 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
1: The Lord is my shepherd, I shall not want to make.
0: Greetings to my brother David over there in the USA.
1: Pastors.
0: Good morning to you, David. It's about lunchtime here.
1: He will restore with my heart in his hand. He leads me.
0: It's a hot Sunday.
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0: Feels like around 40 degrees.

0: got a brand new tune to drop from Ram One. The Roots Youth is back again, and he's back with a tune called Rebel Music. This one featuring No Pop No Style. Welcome back, Ramon.
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0: ATL to Jamaica.
1: Yeah. Oh, that was a big tune. Now the new ones are dropped. I love that one, Ram One. It's one called Bonds of Wickedness. Bonds of Wickedness.

0: I am happy to join with you today in what will go down in history as the greatest demonstration for freedom in the history of our nation.
1: Rich man, poor man, black man, white man, brown man, yellow man, slave man, free man. For who the sun has set free is free indeed.

I know, say, the people them pay them tax money. And the government use the people them tax money and build toll road. And then the people them have to pay for drive on the toll road. Let him over here, let them hear what I'm saying. So we got to break the yoke of physical bondage, spiritual bondage. For until every man is united, as the Father desire was from the beginning of creation, there shall be no freedom. No freedom.

Here's another new artist to me called Melissa Crashy. 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That was the late Moses before that.

0: And Mr. Life is not a bed of roses, you know.
1: Yes, I'm Matthew, and this really one goes back a while. Called Trodden This Road.
0: Side of the Kinds.
1: I just want to send it out to you. 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

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And I know there's so many that are facing kind of depression, mental issues, hopelessness, despair. Just keep your head up. Keep looking to the Lord. That's where our strength comes from.

this road. Well, it's coming to a mellow end, so I'm going to end it with a very acoustic one. This one, recording from Christine Alicia, and once again, just pray for you, Christine, and pray that his arms, the arms of the our loving Father, will be wrapped around you. He is where your help comes from. And this tune was actually written by someone called Mark McMillan right after he lost someone very close to him. It was a tragic loss, and this is what came out of his heart. Till next time, goodbye, God bless from me. Love you all. And I won't be doing a live show this Thursday. I won't be around. So maybe this one will go out live on the recording of this will go out on Unity Dance, I think, if I can get it over to Dwight. Anyway, I'm going to leave Christine sing this song instead.

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2: Welcome to the Lance Wallnau Show. Today, we're going to talk about that very important subject, which is this 250th anniversary of the transformation of America. Can it happen? Will it happen? What's actually happening on the supernatural front? Because we're in a spiritual battle. Everybody knows it. But very few people are conversing about how to do it. You hear the wars, the war over the soul of America. Even the Democrats call it the soul of America. There's language out there, but only the church, that is the people of God. Jesus said, I will build my ecclesia and the gates of hell will not prevail. If the gates of hell are prevailing over a nation, it's because the church is weak or the church is not properly deployed. Wouldn't that be tragic if we find out on the other side of eternity that God was planning on transforming nations, but the church was playing small and looking for the escape hatch and the rapture rather than the Great Commission, which is something I think is changing right now. My guest today is a student graduated with a degree from Regent University in church history in the subject specifically of renewal, revival, and the activity of the Holy Spirit. And so I'm happy to have you. This is going to be your 11 books you've written, but this was probably your most important, I think, Larry Sparks.
3: Yes. Well, I co-authored it with Mercedes Sparks.
2: With Mercedes.
3: Who people may remember from being on the Lance Wallnau show.
2: She's in Washington today, so she's not on the show. I said, why don't you just join your husband? She said, I'm in Washington, so she's doing stuff.
3: But what's funny is our marriage is very much a marriage of revival and reformation. She obviously works alongside with you in the work of reformation.
2: Right.
3: Married to me, I'm emphasis on revival and awakening. And that should be the balance of the church, revival and reformation.
2: It must have made for some interesting, not wanting to get into too much, but the two of you and your marriage, because she comes from the business. You come from the finding Holy Spirit publishers that you can publish, and then you write your own revival stuff. How has Mercedes' focus on Reformation influenced this particular book you did together?
3: I'm going to tell a story I've never told publicly about our marriage.
2: Okay.
3: So this is going to be interesting.
2: That's what I'm going for.
3: But names of the speaker and preacher will be removed to protect the innocent. I was hosting an event in South Florida. We did 12 years of over 100 revival meetings in South Florida. We had a prophetic leader in, fantastic guy, real deal. But he was preaching in such a way where the language was very charismatic, heavy, supernatural. And, if you had a doctor or a lawyer in there, a Christian, they'd be like, what in the world are you talking about? And I remember Mercedes picked me up from the airport. She had watched our meeting online, and I came almost looking for some affirmation, being like, oh, you got to watch it online. What did you think? And she's like, what the heck were they talking about? It's like, I get it. I get the desire for encounter. I get the desire for the prophetic and the move of the Spirit. But Larry, and this stuck with me for years. Larry, if somebody comes into a meeting like that, we're not saying water it down at all, but you need to make sure the language is clear for your everyday believer, not only to get a touch from the Holy Spirit, but to get clear commissioning orders so that we don't use this kind of cryptic prophetic language that only a certain group of people can get.
2: Right.
3: And really, our whole marriage has been one where iron sharpens iron. She calls me as somebody, I love encounters with the Holy Spirit. I love the gifts of the Spirit, power of God. But she calls me to contextualize it and
2: right.
3: present it in a way that everyday people can understand. So,
2: and really, that's so much of the work of Reformation is understanding. We've got the most Christian cabinet we've ever had in the United States right now. When you look at half of those people are actually evangelical, born-again Christians that are serving God in the public arena. And the left would love to skewer them by making them seem to be kind of like oddball, eccentric, God people.
3: Yeah.
2: But they know how to walk in that realm, and they know exactly where the traps are. So they're praying in private, but then when they go into courts of like Isaiah's courts, like Isaiah's a great crossover type of prophet, he's dealing with kings, he's dealing with foreign governments as well. He's prophesying. But he's also in the heavenlies with God. Mm-hmm. Daniel did the same thing. That ability to operate in two realms functionally, the only folks that I know that have to do it are business people. That's why I like the business community, because they can walk with God, hear God, and work with the Spirit of God. But then they have to practically make the engine work in the marketplace of where humanity is.
3: Mm-hmm.
2: It has to have a connection there, or the spiritual part is, and God leads them to practical ways of building business.
3: Yeah.
2: But you're saying that there's language confusion. So we were talking earlier about We've got revival. Yep. We've got awakening.
3: Yes.
2: We've got reformation. We've got, you know, people on a renewal is what you talked about.
3: Right.
2: What? Give me some clarification of the landscape.
3: You know, and I don't want to get picky on this because I celebrate whatever God's doing, but it's vital that we know the differentiation between all those different words. So renewal is when people who are already hungry for the Holy Spirit, hungry for God, get a fresh touch of God. And I celebrate that. I think of Toronto in 1994. You had a lot of hungry believers, burnt out Christians who came to this church off the runway in Canada, powerfully touched by the Spirit. But by and large, it was believers who are already hungry for God. Revival's a bit different. I think, and again, recent American history, 1995, the Brownsville Revival in Pensacola, mm-hmm. Florida. Okay. What was the characteristic of that? People who did not know Jesus coming to this revival and getting born again. And also people who had been backslidden. They weren't hungry for God. They were backslidden. They would be what we call prodigals. Coming to these meetings, Steve Hill, the evangelist, was preaching the gospel. And literally, revival is when something dead comes alive. So either an individual or a church that's just dead. Dead in religion, dead in orthodoxy, dead in sin. Awakening is, I actually believe, where we are right now. In America. And we can kind of process this together. Awakening, I heard Jane Hammond say this. Awakening is when revival becomes an epidemic, when what's happening in a church, a move of God happening in a church, actually starts to seep out into the culture. And that's what I want to process, because where we are right now, as we're recording this, 21st century, 2026, I think of the rededication to America, where a president, President Trump, overtly rededicated the nation to God. I think of people like Joe Rogan. I'm not endorsing their colorful vernacular. I'm not saying, hey, these are bastions of Christian morality. But I think of these major influencers who are curious, who are interested in the Christian faith. They're bringing on people like Wes Huff, who's a Canadian apologist. Think of John Lennox over from Northern Ireland, mathematician, brilliant apologist, who's making a circuit right now, like Jordan Peterson, going on these secular podcasts. So I would say, Lance, revival is starting to come out of the church right now, and there's a zeitgeist moment. There's this cultural interest from secular people. I hate to use secular and sacred, but from people who would not identify as Christians, who are curious about the things of God, and as believers, particularly as people who love revival, the move of the Spirit, we have an obligation. This would be my word to you watching. This would be my word in our conversation. Step onto the public square of the cultural conversation. We've been disengaged too long. It's time for us to have a voice there.
2: Interesting. And, you know, two things are going to be happening in the next 2027 coming up, which is going to be, I guess, 2026 and 2027. Mel Gibson's movie.
3: Yes.
2: People don't think about this. The cultural impact of certain events. Like his resurrection movie. That's, I guarantee, it's going to have the same seismic impact as The Passion of the Christ. And it's going to be, and Mel Gibson is doing it as true to, as far as I could tell, because I know some guys are involved with the project, trying to get into what the resurrection was as a Catholic, saying, I believe in it, and I want to make sure I present a supernatural dimension to this, because it's not all historically done the way Cecil B. DeMille would have done. He wants to get you into the story differently.
3: Right.
2: That's going to create conversations.
3: Yeah.
2: The Chosen, I guess, is going to have a climax at some time. You can only do so many episodes before we know where the story's going. But
3: right.
2: I think that's coming up.
3: Right.
2: They're closing out that chapter with The Chosen.
3: Well, and people debate the theology of The Chosen. I'm sure they'll do the same thing for Mel Gibson's. Rather, we need to step back and say, okay, let's have that conversation in a side room where we debate the theology.
2: Yeah.
3: These things are opening people up to the gospel. They're planting seeds. And I would say, listen, if you're out there and you have trouble with some of these cultural things like The Chosen or even Mel Gibson's stuff, rather than try to discourage people who are excited about it, what we need to do is, if we feel like, okay, we have a little bit more clarity as believers on the theology of something like The Chosen, rather than discourage people from being hungry and thirsty for this information, I would say, Lance, if we claim to have theological knowledge,
2: draft off of it. I mean, wise as a serpent, harmless as a dove.
3: Got it. Yep.
2: People that don't have an interest are going to be curious. Pivot the conversation into the encounter with Jesus. I mean, I made that mistake when I was younger. My dad came home with Chuck Colson's book. I mean, I'm praying for my dad to get saved. He's a hard-nosed business guy, lawyer, oil guy. And or as Candace Owens will tell you, you know, he served in World War II. That makes him especially suspect. But he brings home the book, and I was in that critical mindset where I'm going, well, Chuck Colson, yeah, he's good, you know, but he isn't exactly, because I'm experiencing my Pentecostal charismatic world. And I'm saying, well, he's kind of narrow. And I look back on it, I go, how dumb could I get? I mean, what I should have done was say, what part of the book are you getting? What are you hearing about the new birth? What do you think? Do you think Chuck Colson really had an experience with God? Well, evidently, he's not. I knew. I felt, you know, Chuck was with Nixon when I saw him.
3: Yep.
2: So I missed it because I was trying to be hypercritical, thinking I'm being faithful to the truth. I was being faithful to stupid at that moment. I should have said, let's take the conversation to Jesus.
3: Yeah.
2: It's kind of like, remember Philip with the Ethiopian eunuch?
3: Yeah.
2: The guy's sitting there in a chariot going, hey, what's this Isaiah talking about? Instead of going, well, that's something new. Philip picks up right from there and pivots to Jesus.
3: Yep, he steps.
2: And the guy gets saved.
3: Yes, he does.
2: All right, so now let's talk about where the church is at in terms of this transition. You wrote this book,
3: yes,
2: The Fire That Forged America. I want to go through some 250 years of awakening. So do you see the hand of God in the formation of this country? I mean, that's where I think a lot of people miss it, the founding fire. Metaxas has a book out about God. He really just wrote it as a history piece and found so much God in the history that he's got like a best-selling book talking about God in the history. People are hungry to know, is there God in our history?
3: God is in our history, and it's interesting. We have it all in the book, so we make it very accessible to people who have no knowledge whatsoever of the history, the spiritual history of America. There are other people. I know Metaxas has his book. You've got people like Bill Federer. This is an overview, but the unique thing about this book is I wanted to show the thread of revival throughout our nation's history. Why? Because not only was God non-negotiable and responsible for our nation's founding, but God, every time it seemed like our nation was about to get off track, socially, morally, he broke in. And that's kind of that's what I trace throughout every revival, throughout the Great Awakening. I mean, I think of the Great Awakening in the days of Jonathan Edwards. People memorialize and they celebrate these moves.
2: I want to hold that thought. We got to take a quick break. I can't believe we already did 12 minutes. So we're going to be right back with Larry Sparks and the move of God in America right now from his book, The Fire That Forged America. Larry, we'll be right back. Of lunacy, of Marxism, communism, of almost anti-Semitism, something needs to break in and arrest that. And I think you're the guy I want to talk to about that. Give me some history.
3: Even with the first Great Awakening, iconic with people like Jonathan Edwards, the climate of the day, it was deistic in the sense people had this idea, God's just out there somewhere, but he's not involved. There was just moral degradation. People were just living however they wanted. And they even had things at the time like the halfway covenant, because America was built not just on Christianity, but to actually be involved with legislation, making decisions. You needed to demonstrate evidence that you had a legitimate salvation experience.
2: Run for political office. I just interviewed Federer yesterday.
3: Yes.
2: He said in 9 of the 13 colonies, you literally, to run for public office, you had to make a declaration of Jesus Christ as your savior. You talk about separation of church and state. They were steeped in Whitfield and Jonathan Edwards were providential tools that God brought in to shift America out of its deist attachment, what they call the old lights, which was the old clergy, which were dead clergy in the pulpit, and you lost revival. God used Edwards, and Edwards was affected by Whitfield. One of Whitfield's letters talks about a specially sweet fellowship that he had with Jonathan Edwards and his wife and his family. Yeah. So he was up there preaching in Massachusetts.
3: Well, and the two non-negotiables I want to talk about that have been the same through every revival, and we need them today, is number one, we see this in Jonathan Edwards, the Word of God, the Scriptures. People think, oh man, when he preached in Enfield, Connecticut, the sinner's in the hands of an angry God. And I've been there. I've been to the very place. There's a little stone outside of a Montessori school now in Connecticut where he preached that, and people think he delivered it in this bombastic way and his oratory was flowing. No, it wasn't at all.
2: It wasn't Edwards.
3: It was like he read from a manuscript, kind of monotone, but what happened is as he preached the Word of God, the anointing, the Holy Spirit fell in Enfield, Connecticut. People were gripping the pews in fear of being sucked into the bowels of hell. There was a supernatural phenomenon that was taking place as he simply preached and valued the Word and bringing that to 21st century. That is why we are in the state that we're in right now. This is why that so many leaders, and I'm grateful for it. Please hear me. I'm grateful for how many leaders in the body of Christ are speaking out on political issues. I think we're playing catch up because there was a time 30 years ago or so, and sadly, even to this day, where we did not want to preach what the Bible said from the pulpit about cultural and moral issues, and now we're cleaning up that mess.
2: No, it's true. I mean, I can remember two thoughts I got here is pinging off my head here. One is that when the Spirit, I have a theory about what happened with Edwards' congregation.
3: Yeah.
2: I believe they were Whitfield came with the new birth. I mean, the one thing about him that was remarkable was he had one message: you must be born again. And so a lot of people that were going to church or thought they were Christians discovered that they weren't Christians.
3: Yes.
2: And I think what happened in Edwards' church was a lot of people, when the presence of God came down, a lot of them who weren't saved but were in church were seized with the realization that, oh, my gosh, I'm on the wrong side of this thing. And it freaked them out because the eternal realities became real to them. And one interesting story about that is, remember David Brainerd Jonathan Edwards' son-in-law. And he was a missionary to the Indians. He got kicked out of Yale because he referred to the religion professor as being as spiritual as a chair, I think it's what he said, and he got kicked out of Yale. But this guy preached to the Indian tribes, the indigenous Indian tribes in Delaware and in the Northeast, and he was a prayer warrior. Have you ever read the diary of David Brainerd?
3: No.
2: Oh, my gosh. It's a day-by-day diary about his intercessory life, and he's out there with the Indians, and he was so frustrated because he needed an interpreter. And he couldn't find anyone who spoke English except for a drunk interpreter, Indian, who spoke English. He preached the gospel through a drunken interpreter, and the power of God fell on the natives, and he planted a revival movement. He said through the agency of a man who himself wasn't even saved, his spirit got through that guy anyway, and there was a Native American move of God. And Edwards supported him in that. So you have this atmospheric shift happening. It's not just in the pulpit. There's a change in pockets of the country.
3: Yeah. Yep. And it's interesting, though, you use that phrase. He preached the gospel and the power of God fell. I think sometimes we want to make it much more complicated than it is. And I'm going to just be honest. In the 90s, we had something called the attractional church, the seeker-sensitive movement. It was motivated by good intentions. It genuinely was. These people wanted to see as many people come to Jesus as possible. Sadly, it produced a lot of either shallow converts or people who were not even converts. But one of the essences of attractional churches, we got to go soft on two things. We've got to go soft on what the Bible says about sin. We've got to go soft on even the Bible's commentary on culture. I mean, that's what we saw at the seeker-sensitive church, moved away from that. But the other thing they went soft on or quiet on was the move of the Holy Spirit, the gifts, the power, the manifestation of the Holy Spirit. And as you know, Jonathan Edwards and David Brainerd, Whitfield, these were not charismatic.
2: No, they weren't.
3: But they saw what we call charismatic or Pentecostal.
2: They had the phenomena. I mean, Whitfield at times would say, get out of the trees, because he saw people climbing into trees. He said, look, trust me, I've seen it happen. I'll start to preach, and when God shows up, people start falling out. And if you fall out from a tree branch, I'm not responsible for what happens when you hit the ground.
3: Yes.
2: But the power of God would hit people.
3: True. The word of God and the Spirit.
2: All right, so we could leap around that, but you have a verse that you think challenges us to answer the call of God to do what he's calling us to do. Where is that found?
3: Isaiah chapter 6. And it's been a verse that whole portion of Isaiah has been near and dear to my heart for years. But isn't it interesting? We're at this cultural moment where when Charlie Kirk was murdered, when he was martyred,
2: right,
3: what one of the foundational scriptures associated with this young man who is a reformer, revolutionary, Isaiah 6, that whole cry, here I am, send me. But to me, Isaiah 6 is the beautiful merger of revival and reformation. So we can process through that.
2: Well, and what Charlie did was he started off clearly just trying to mobilize young people and with conservative views, and he was a Christian. Then gradually, he began to realize the foundation of the movement that is the movement in America has to be based on God and on Jesus. And then he got more bold yet and said, no, I think Jesus is going to be the central foundation of the conservative strength of this spiritual move that makes sense. It's wisdom that will take families, young people, and so they can get married and have children and have jobs and have a future and have a country. And he found that fusion in the last year and a half. And the behind the scenes word was, you know, he's bringing a tent to campuses.
4: Wow.
2: He said, because I'm doing tent meetings on the campus.
4: Wow. Wow.
2: And it was just, and he went out there and it was trans Antifa that had a pocket and a cell in Utah. Nobody's talking about the story that the spiritual cell that was out there was a violent trans homosexual fusion of violent rage against anyone who was challenging their lifestyle. And he became the target of that wrath in that community of communication that was going on. But like Antifa is so, it's weird. It's such a spiritual cell of anarchy and rebellion that it doesn't have any real, you know, organizing features. But they had to take down the Trans-Tifa websites after the assassination because they're there with machine guns and the rainbow flag. And they're basically inciting violence if necessary. And then they got violence and said, we better shut this down. But I'm saying that Charlie was a martyr on the front lines of the cultural warfare. It takes courage to go there. But Isaiah said, here am I, send me, because he had an encounter with God. Yep. The encounter with God is what precipitated his launch into the prophet Isaiah you read about.
3: Well, I wrote this down just before I came up here. I wrote, a revived life is meant to be a commissioned awakener. Revival speaks of that encounter that Isaiah has. In the year that King Uzziah died, I saw the Lord high and lifted up. That's the language of a supernatural encounter with God. And that's very much the thrust of my ministry. I want to see people encounter the living God through the power of the Holy Spirit. But it doesn't end there. The encounter is unto something. A revived life, a life that is touched by the fire of revival, is meant to be a commissioned awakener. Because right after he encounters God, what happens? He says he's undone in that wonderful presence of the Lord. Then he hears this conversation in the heavens, you know, who will we send? Who shall we send? And his response is, here I am, send me. And that's what I think Lance needs to be married. And let me just history one more time, recent history in the 60s and 70s. You had the Jesus People movement. I am so grateful for how many thousands, tens of thousands, came to know Jesus during the 1970s, the Jesus People movement, because basically there are all these young people that were caught up in Woodstock, they were caught up in the sexual revolution, drug culture, and then all of a sudden there's this wonderful move of God, and they all got born again. But there was a message, sadly, that I believe crippled what God was doing. There was actually meant to be two revivals and a reformation. You had the charismatic renewal in the 1960s, where every denomination more or less experienced the filling of the Holy Spirit.
2: Right.
3: You had the 70s, Jesus People, it was a revival where you had so many being born again, water baptized in the oceans of California. That's wonderful. But then somehow there is a message that said, okay, now that you've given your life to Jesus, students, college students, now that you've given your life to Jesus, disengage from the world because the world is evil. Now, of course, worldliness and sin is evil, but we have a commission. We have a response. We have a responsibility to engage with the world. Because going back to Isaiah 60, you have an encounter with God, revival. That's meant to produce a people who say, God, here I am, send me. As a result, the people who are supposed to say, here I am, send me, disengage. There was emphasis on communal.
2: What was Chuck Smith? He was part of that. But what was Chuck Smith's church called?
3: Calvary Chapel.
2: Calvary Chapel. Huge influence on the West Coast.
3: Yes.
2: And it fosters, and it fostered, and I don't know where it's at now, this whole culture of disengagement from the world and engagement with God. I can't believe it. Larry, I'm going to hold you over if you don't mind. We were only going to do two segments. I'm just getting into this conversation. I know our people are listening right now. The Fire That Forged America, you can get it on Amazon.
3: Yep.
2: Right? We'll put a link up for you guys so you can get a hold of us. The Fire That Forged America. It's easy read. It's only like 109 pages. I mean, this is the kind of book that you...

The Congressional Medal of Honor, America's highest award for valor in military battle, was most recently awarded to Salvatore Giunta. Amid heavy gunfire in Afghanistan, Sal risked his life rescuing other soldiers from the jaws of death. He deserved the Medal of Honor. 2,000 years ago, Jesus entered the heat of spiritual battle to rescue the entire human race. He died in that battle because of our sins, then rose from the dead with the name to be honored above all names. The Bible says that someday every knee will bow and every tongue will give Jesus the praise he deserves. But before then, we need to confess our sins and accept the price that Jesus paid for our forgiveness. Jesus dying to rescue you from eternal death was a wonderful act of valor. For you to die without taking him as your Savior would be a tragedy. Surrender your life to your rescuer. 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
1: Years ago, I bought some workout equipment I'd seen advertised on TV. But after using it just a handful of times, I just forgot about it and left it sitting in the basement. Well, you've probably all done that, paid a high price for something and then let it go to waste. 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So take advantage of that valuable access to God instead of just leaving that relationship sitting over in the corner, gathering dust.

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Yes, indeed, oh God, it's your presence that we have come for. 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

Today, we're talking about pure pain in the Genesis Factor. Despite modern medical advancements, pain management remains a difficult problem today. Man has used various forms of aspirin to manage pain for thousands of years. While more potent drugs can be used today, our primary approach to pain has changed very little over the millennia. Recent advancements now promise to show us how to deal directly with many forms of pain. Let's say that you accidentally get a paper cut. The pain produced by a paper cut is always way out of proportion to the actual injury. Medical researchers tell us that the injured tissue creates a chemical called bradykinin. Bradykinin is the most potent pain-producing substance known to man. Bradykinin has a greater purpose than simply making your paper cut miserable. Bradykinin sets off a complex chain of chemical reactions that are important in

and healing your wound. In the process, bradykinin also links the nerve cells, causing them to send pain messages to your brain. Scientists have begun to develop bradykinin blockers. These chemicals are designed to bind to the nerve cells in place of the bradykinin, preventing bradykinin from sending pain messages. As a result, pain is blocked at the source. Pain is a reality in our world because of sin. It not only warns us of injury, but it reminds us of the ultimate consequences of sin. But thanks be to God who sent His Son, Jesus Christ, to bear the pain of our disobedience on the cross, so that we might have the forgiveness of sins. For CreationMoments.com and the Genesis Factor, I'm Darren Marlar.

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1: 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Let the farthest coastlands be glad. 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
1: From Colossians 2, 6, and 7. 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
2: We've all experienced it. You're walking towards someone, and it looks like you could bump into each other. When you're several feet away, they move to one side, you move to the same side, until you're face-to-face and finally maneuver out of each other's way. Want to know how to avoid it? Next time you're heading towards someone, don't look them in the eye, look away. Amazingly, you both naturally seem to avoid each other. That's because you short-circuited the reacting dynamic. Now try that in marriage. Completely stop trying to read your spouse's mind and stop all reacting. If they make you mad, don't react, ignore it. Many of the problem areas in marriage come down to reacting, then trying to anticipate their reaction to your reaction. By you choosing to cease all reactions, you will then short-circuit the back-and-forth reacting dynamic, and you will significantly decrease the tension in your marriage.
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2: Well, it's another great day to be preparing your heart, your outlook, your vision towards Christmas. I'm Terry Somerville, and I want to share something fascinating, awesome, and life-impacting for you for this Christmas time. You might say, well, what's it all about? What's it all about? What did Jesus come for, and what can he do in my life? Well, that's the very point about it. He came so that we might be free men and women. He came that our hearts may be purified, transformed, our lives changed, set free from the damage, the brokenness, the pain of sin and, in fact, death with the promise of eternal life. But more than that, that you and I might be new people. According to the promises of the Old Testament, he came that we might be new, brand new. I was thinking here, you know, as I look at some of the Christmas things, I'm thinking about Scrooge. He was a new guy. Listen, this is from that old Christmas carol.
3: I don't know what to do. As light as a feather.
2: Oh, yeah.
3: Merry as a schoolboy. I've heard that laugh before.
2: Well, Scrooge is a brand new character. What happened to him? How can God do this? What can he do? Can he do it in you? Do you feel like a Scrooge that needs a renovation? A person that needs a heart change? Well, let's look at that a little bit. And one of the first things that I want to look at here, of course, is the fact that we're talking about a heart change, not just a head change. Something to do with the innermost self, which is what the Bible calls the heart. And of course, in our culture, we call it the heart or the soul as well. That down deep inside of us, the real you down deep inside, that is what needs freedom. And the Bible says so clearly that Christ came to set us free. For freedom, he sets us free. St. Paul says, don't submit again to that old yoke of bondage. For freedom, Christ came to set us free. And real freedom, if it doesn't transform a person, is not real Christianity. If you're not a brand new person like Scrooge was in the Christmas carol, you haven't experienced what Christ can do. He wants to set you free. First thing we find out is, according to the Bible, that Christ came to destroy the works of the devil. In fact, he said that himself. All that Satan, all the damage, Satan came to steal, kill, and destroy, the Bible says. And Christ came to destroy that work in our life. He wants to bring a real transformation. We find out that Jesus Christ died on the cross for our redemption. And somehow, in an incredible cosmic way, he took on himself this thing called sin, this damage, this corrupt state, it's the mess you see in the news every single day and in the newspaper. The hopeless, painful, sometimes wicked, sometimes evil, corrupt, broken stuff that goes on all around us, 24/7, all over the world. And that's called sin in the Bible. And the results of it is death, decay, corruption, like the devil brings, steal, kill, destroy. And Jesus somehow cosmically took it on himself that those who believe in him might have life, real life. It's translated sometimes everlasting life or eternal life, but that doesn't just mean living forever. It means a whole lot more than that. The word life there, zoe, is the Greek word, means this is the life, that kind of thing. That's what he came to purchase for you, if you believe. And so many of you listening to me today have said, yes, I believe that. I have asked Christ to come into my life. I believe in God to forgive my sin. I no longer experience condemnation. I know that I'm a child of God. First point, well taken. Second one, though, is that this must result in a real change of life and character. Anyone that calls himself a Christian but has a corrupt character and a corrupt life doesn't know Jesus Christ, period. Because he came to change us down inside, not just on the outside. But really, we need to be confronted by the truth somehow. I thought I'd play some of these excerpts from The Christmas Carol, and here's Marley confronting Scrooge about his character. Said to him, listen to this.
0: What?
4: With an old poor homes to which its light would have conducted me. Oh, hear me. My time is nearly gone.
0: I will. But don't be hard upon me, Jacob.
4: I am here tonight to warn you that you may have yet a chance and hope of escaping my fate.
0: Yes?
4: You will be visited by three spirits.
0: Are they the chance and hope?
2: Yeah, there were the chance and hope. The hope there was, of course, that Scrooge would actually see what his heart was like. And you know what? Even though it was Christmas ghosts or something that did that, what we know is that a person, you and I, cannot really see what our heart is actually like until God reveals it to us. Did you know that? It's true. So you start to be like King David, who said, Lord, try me and see if there's any wicked way in me. Test my heart, he started to say. He wanted to be right with God, but he realized that he really couldn't know what was going on inside of himself until God showed him. How about you? You know, you may be finding you're going through all kinds of trials and tribulations and back and forth, and you think you're doing the right thing. You think you've got it all right with God, but you haven't really asked God, show me, Lord, what goes on in my heart? Test my heart. Try me, Lord. Reveal what's going on in my heart. And, you know, I remember so many times asking God that, and when he started to reveal what was really in my heart, oh, my goodness, I started to see things. Well, you know what? I was seeing them but didn't admit it. I saw them and didn't admit what I was really like, you know? But I started to see what was going on in me. I became quite troubled because as a minister, apparently, supposedly, following the Lord, yet I found, like when I came here to Campbell River, I found in my heart was selfish ambitions, jealousy, resentment, anger, even jealousy and ambition in ministry, not really having a loving attitude towards other churches and other pastors, upset, disappointments, lots of stuff inside of me, even the anger. And that's just around ministry. Supposedly, here I am, a pastor of a church, and this was what's going on, and God began to confront me with what was really happening inside of me. I would try to ignore it. I mean, in a sense, I'm not sinning because I'm not following it. I'm not doing those things. But I'm looking at my insides and I'm going, I'm a Christian. I've experienced the power and presence of God. I'm a Christian leader. I'm a pastor. I'm a preacher. And up from the innermost self, my heart, comes this dark stuff. Oh, God, help me. And I began to cry out to God. Late 1990s, I started to cry out, God, I don't want to just know your power, know your healing, know your presence, like feel you here. I want my heart changed, Lord. Please come and change me. Change me. Well, you know what I found out was that this thing about being absolutely transformed and changed in a brand new person is exactly what the Bible promised. It was called, in fact, in the book of Ezekiel, the promise of the Father. Because in the Old Testament, before God had done this, every

0: person just had to struggle on and try to deal with their own heart. But the promise of the Father in a couple places in Ezekiel and other places was that I'll take out the heart of stone that's in you, that hard-heartedness towards God and people, that selfishness. And I'll give you a heart of flesh, a tender heart, a living heart, a heart that's warm towards God and towards people. And I'll give you a new spirit inside you, a new spirit, one that's lit up by the Spirit of God. And I'll put my spirit in you, says the Lord. I'll sprinkle you with clean water and you'll be clean, and your filth will be all washed away. Now I'm looking at, this is for example in Ezekiel 36. And I'll take out the stony heart and put in the new heart. And you will know my laws and obey my laws and do whatever I command. In other words, the promise is from down and deep inside of you would be something brand new. The explicit promise of God is that he cleanses our heart. He will clean our heart and make us new. And I don't just mean that God sent Christ on the cross and he died for our sin, that you might have the condemnation, the guilty verdict. The judge has sentenced you against you and me and the world for sin. That guilty verdict is covered by the blood of Jesus, paid for. That is the promise of God. But greater and greater than that, in a sense, is the promise of God that he will cleanse your heart from all sin. The blood of Jesus cleanses from sin. It's complete. You know, in the New Testament, it says things like, this is the will of God, your sanctification. Another place it says, be ye holy, for I am holy. This is only possible by a work of God in your heart. And that's when we look at the Christmas carol, that's where Scrooge ends up crying out to God, oh God, oh God, help me Lord. Here's what he says when he's confronted by the final ghost. He's at looking at his tombstone. Listen to what he's experiencing and saying about himself now as he looks deep inside.
1: Before I draw nearer to that stone, answer me one question. Are these the shadows of things that must be? Or are the only shadows of things that might be?
0: Well, what happens next?
1: Men's deeds foreshadow certain ends, but if the deeds be departed from, surely the ends will change. Tell me to sow with what you show me now.
0: What is Scrooge experiencing? He's considering he can leave those old deeds behind and be a new person. Is it possible? Wow.
1: Help me to sponge away the writing from the stone if I repent. And I do repent, I do repent. I'll make good the wrongs I've done my fellow men. I'll change. I'm not the man I was. I'm not the man I was. Believe me.
0: There it goes. Well, he is like every one of us. He comes to a place of repentance. Have you been at the place of repentance? Not just saying, Jesus saved me, God saved me. Repentance means genuinely transforming your life. I will no longer be and do and live the way I am. What do you see inside your heart? Do you see desperation? Do you see trouble? Do you see resentment, anger, bitterness, hatred? What do you see in there? The darkness? You're no different than Scrooge. The promise of Christ is to clean you completely and utterly and totally. And it only comes when you take your whole life, like Scrooge had to do, and you absolutely, totally, 100% unreservedly give it to God. You lay it on the altar. I'm not my own. I'm bought with your price. I am yours 100%. God, I give it all to you. And when you get to a place of entirely consecrating all to Christ. You just have to say, I believe you paid for my whole life, and thank him for his promise to cleanse you. In the New Testament, you know, Jesus said to the disciples, don't, when he had risen from the dead, he said, don't depart from Jerusalem, but wait for the promise of the Father. Many people said, well, there's the promise of the baptism of the Holy Spirit. Yes, the power of God coming and all that, gifts of the Spirit and all that. But the promise of the Father explicitly was the new heart and a new spirit, and they were new. That is the promise for you. You call on God today and say, I want this promise, Lord. I want my heart clean. I don't want to be the way I've been. And I'm talking to you Christians. I don't want to be the way I've been. Cleanse my heart, Lord, according to your word, according to your promise. Make me new inside. Clean me, because you paid for it on the cross. Well, listen to what Scrooge is like after it's all over.
2: I don't know what to do. It's late as a feather.
0: He's changed. He's almost crazy.
2: I've heard that laugh before.
0: Oh, man. See, he's totally changed. He's a new person. He's happy and giddy inside. He can't believe it. He can't believe what he's like. He can't believe how he's changed. He's so amazed at how he's feeling and celebrating Christmas, remember? And he gives that, the cleaning lady, the housekeeper thinks he's crazy, and he gives her the Christmas gift. And then finally, he's so changed. Here's what he's going to do. Get the Christmas goose, right? Here's what he's going to do. And let's see if I can find that.
3: The beautiful morning.
0: Beautiful Christmas morning.
3: Hello there. Hello, you boy, you.
4: Who, me?
3: Yes, you. Do you know the butchers in the next street, little one?
4: I should hope so.
3: An intelligent boy. A remarkable boy. Tell me, have they sold the prize turkey that was hanging there? Not the little turkey, the big one?
4: What, the one as big as me?
0: Well, I thought that was a Christmas goose. Anyway, you know what he does? He goes and he gives it to him, and listen to what he says later on. I think I can get this.
3: That's what I'll do. He'll never drink where it came from. None of us here, Mr. Bill. I'll send it to Bob Cratchit. That's what I'll do. He'll never drink where it came from. None of us here, Mr. Label. Label.
0: Oh, boy. There's a man that's been so transformed, confronted with his real character, experiences the deliverance and forgiveness of God when confronted with his mortality, experiences total cleansing in his heart and transformation, and then bubbling out of him is this new life of blessing and giving and love. I proclaim to you today and for Christmas the gospel of Christ. He forgives your sin, and he will cleanse your heart and make you a brand new person. Just give him all that's in your heart today, good and bad. Give it all to him. Believe that he paid for it all, and ask him to completely cleanse you and make you his own. May God bless you. Do it. Do it. Press into it. Don't stop until you receive this. Amen.
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Did you ever play dress up as a young girl? Out came your mother's scarves, shoes, jewelry, and makeup. Suddenly, you were a different person. You felt so grown up. But underneath all those elegant trappings, you were still a little girl. You're grown now, but you still like to pretty up the outside. A new dress can never cover up what's on the inside. Insecurity, depression, fear. That emptiness in your heart needs more than just a new dress. It needs new life. Being made new on the inside is why God sent His Son Jesus. Jesus died for all your mistakes, and He rose from the dead to give you new life, eternal life. He clothes you with His very own goodness so that you are spotless in God's eyes. To learn how to begin a relationship with Jesus and be made new on the inside, call 888-NEED-HIM or go to www.chataboutjesus.com.

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0: Reason to Believe. Evidence proving God and the Bible. Exhibit 3D.
1: There is an idea that is constantly pushed in the media and academia that says that valid scientists can't really believe in God or the Bible. But here are some actual statements from famous scientists. John Wheeler, astronomer and physics professor at Princeton University, said, "Slight variations in physical laws such as gravity or electromagnetism would make life impossible. The necessity to produce life lies at the center of the universe's whole machinery and design." Polish astronomer Nicolaus Copernicus, developer of the heliocentric theory of the solar system, said, "The universe has been wrought for us by a supremely good and orderly creator." And Isaac Newton, English mathematician and physicist, one of the greatest scientists of all time, said, "The solar system itself could not have been produced by blind chance or fortuitous causes, but only by a cause very well skilled in mechanics and geometry."
0: One more reason to believe.
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0: household that was abusive and addicted to drugs and alcohol. 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And when I was 24 years old, after a life of turmoil and pain, God radically changed my life. Jesus came into my heart. And because He lives, that curse has been broken over my children.
1: The evening tide is falling fast.
2: Because He lives, I'm able to know that my daughter is with her up there in heaven, and it gives me hope that I'll see her again one day. My feet

0: Because he lives, I have overcome prescription drug abuse and addiction.
1: Because he lives, I can forgive the man who abused me when I was 12.
2: Because he lives, I will see my grandmother again.

0: Because he lives, I beat depression.
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2: 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Oh.

0: Because he lives, I don't have to live in secret. 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
0: Because he lives, I did not become the widow 3 weeks ago when my husband had a massive heart attack and almost died. God gave him a second chance at life.
2: Because he lived, my dad lives too, and she'll see him again someday.

logging operations in the 19th century used to put logs in rivers to float them downstream to sawmills. Many of these logs sank to the bottom of the lakes and rivers, and they're still down there, remarkably well preserved because of the cold water. But today, diving crews are going down and recovering the logs. For various reasons, the logs are actually stronger than the lumber coming from today's trees. This resurrected wood is being used for ceiling beams, floors, and even furniture. Wood that was once long forgotten is now being put to good use. That's similar to what can happen in our lives. Somehow in the busy flow of life, we lose ourselves, and sometimes we sink to the bottom, thinking that it's too late for us. We feel life pass us by, and we feel forgotten by God. But God has a wonderful way of making use of once forgotten things. He revives us and uses us in incredible ways that we never imagined possible. God wants to give you a new start, a new life. That, in a nutshell, is the message of Jesus in the Bible.

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Is it possible that creation science could be real science? This is the Genesis Factor. Two of the most basic requirements

of the scientific method are that scientific theories must be testable and able to predict future discoveries. Evolutionary scientists say that creationism is not scientific because it fails these requirements. Their claims, however, are without merit. For example, creation scientist Dr. Russell Humphreys made several predictions about future findings in a paper published in a scientific journal in 1984. He began with the biblical description of the Earth and the planets having been created roughly 6,000 years ago, and that in the beginning, all the planets had a magnetic field. Based on the rate that the Earth's magnetic field is decaying, small planets like Mercury and Mars should have no magnetic field left. However, the strong fields they had at their creation should be recorded in their rocks.

just as predicted. While these findings support the Bible's repeated insistence that the creation is young, they provide us with another lesson. As in the past, there are still scientists who believe in creation, who publish scientific papers, and even live to see their theoretical predictions confirmed. For CreationMoments.com and the Genesis Factor, I'm Darren Marlar.

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1: from 1 Timothy 4, 4, and 5. 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

his time had come to die. The crowds began to chant, "Let him be crucified." They nailed him to a cross. "It is finished," he had said. Then in a borrowed tomb, the Lamb of God lay dead. But then early Sunday morning, I said early Sunday morning, see, just before the sun came over the eastern sky, the trees began to rattle, and the birds began to fly, and the earth started to rumble,

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0: The Lord bless you, child of God. The Lord God keep you in the center of His will. The Lord God of Abraham, Isaac, and Jacob calls to shine upon you, His servant, His face, and the Lord pour out from heaven the rivers of His grace upon your life, your home, the works of your hands. The Lord God, heaven of heaven and earth, the eternal I am, cause the glory of His presence to be upon your life, to touch every part of your life. And the Lord give to you His shalom, life, fullness, peace, all the blessings of His love, all the blessings of His shalom. Bashem, in the name of Yeshua HaMashiach, the King of all kings and the Lord of all lords, Or HaOlam, the light of this world, Uchvod Yisrael, the glory of Israel, V'Ari Yehuda, and the Lion of the tribe of Judah. Amen and amen. God bless you all in Texas. Love you. God bless you.
1: 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No one has ever seen God. The only God who is at the Father's side, He has made Him known. John 1:18. Renaissance paintings give us the idea that God is an old white man with even whiter hair. But God the Father is spirit. He has no physical body to speak of. This is hard for us to imagine since we're bound to the physical realm. And it's one of the reasons pagan worship often revolves around idols. They want something they can see and touch. The Father knows our struggle in this area, and it's one of the reasons He sent His Son down to earth to live and walk among us. Jesus is the exact imprint of the Father's nature. He is the image of the invisible God. If you have a hard time reading about or trusting God as your Father, if you steer clear of the Old Testament, maybe it will comfort you to know that His personality and purposes are fully aligned with Jesus. He understands you, He loves you, and He's where the joy is. To hear The God Shot again or to share it with friends, go to spiritfm.ca and click the God Shot link.

0: presents Life 101, the basic rules for surviving and moving ahead in life.
1: There are terms and expressions that are commonly thrown around.
2: I got a funny vibe from her.
1: I know why she did that, or I knew what she was thinking. In a nutshell, no you don't. Now, sometimes we have that sense that tells us to avoid a physically dangerous situation, but bring that into personal relationships or work relationships and you could have a disaster. Psychologists, relationship experts, and even the Bible are in agreement. When you start believing you actually know someone's motives, you are on very shaky ground. Call it what it is, you are only guessing. And guessing at motives is very inaccurate. Ironically, those who claim to read people very well are often the worst at reading people. The Bible says, who can know the spirit of a man except the spirit inside? That man. The bottom line is, stop reading motives. Guessing at motives and living by so-called intuition is a risky game. If you want to know a person's motives, why not just ask them? You'll likely get a more accurate answer than just guessing.

0: Hey, everyone. I want to invite you to a memorial service for our dear friend and fellow minister of the gospel, helping us here with Spirit FM and Total Change Ministry, Dirk Walbers. And many of you know that he passed away in the winter in January. And we're having a memorial for service with the family at the Campbell River Vineyard on Saturday at 1:30 in the afternoon. And if you knew Dirk, you're invited. Now, for me, Dirk and Pam have been great friends for over 30 years, and Dirk's been deeply involved with the ministry. Here's a man that was totally changed by Jesus Christ. He's traveled with me overseas doing ministry. He's put his hand to some of the building projects I've had with my company, lots of things. And apart from that, they shared in our family's birthdays and Christmas and other things. So we're going to miss him a lot. At any rate, maybe you knew him from the days that he spent as produce manager at Overweighty Foods or with his old goats grazing lawn cutting company with Ray. And you'd like to say goodbye and thank God for his life. So once again, it's Saturday at 1:30 at the Campbell River Vineyard.
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Hi, it's Darren Marlar with another Power Charge. Here at the radio station, we have a candy machine in the break room. It's kind of interesting how this machine works because it requires, get this, it requires money before giving you the candy. Amazing, huh? Well, all right, actually, a lot of things in this world work that way, don't they? You want to watch cable television? You got to pay for it. Want to drive a nice car? You have to pay for that, too. In fact, just about everything in this world works on the principle of paying for what you use. 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That's your way of being a part of great Christian radio. A Power Charge. On today's Creation Moments Minute, meet a snake that eats differently than all other snakes. Up next. On today's Creation Moments Minute, meet a snake that looks like a strand of spaghetti and eats differently than all other snakes. The adult Texas thread snake has a jaw unlike any other creature. It eats ants, and if it ate like other snakes, slowly swallowing its prey, the ants would consume the snake. So this snake has a lower jaw filled with teeth and a hinge in the middle. As the lower jaws hinge in and out several times a second, ants disappear into the snake in the blink of an eye. The Texas thread snake's jaw structure is essential to its survival. If evolution were true, the snake would have become extinct during the millions of years it waited for evolution to find a solution to its problem. Unlike the serpent in the Garden of Eden, the thread snake truly bears witness to God's greatness. For CreationMomentsMinute.com, I'm Darren Marlar.

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1: The Lord bless you and keep you. 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

one night. It was a long time ago now. I knelt at my mother's knees, for I was weary and I was heartsick and I was blue. And she said, "Son, lift up your eyes to him that's up in the skies. And my boy, you'll grow tall and strong. Yes, you'll grow tall and strong like the mighty oaks do."

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Hey, everyone. I want to invite you to a memorial service for our dear friend and fellow minister of the gospel, helping us here with Spirit FM and Total Change Ministry, Dirk Walbers. And many of you know that he passed away in the winter in January. And we're having a memorial for service with the family at the Campbell River Vineyard on Saturday at 1:30 in the afternoon. And if you knew Dirk, you're invited. Now, for me, Dirk and Pam have been great friends for over 30 years, and Dirk's been deeply involved with the ministry. Here's a man that was totally changed by Jesus Christ. He's traveled with me overseas doing ministry. He's put his hand to some of the building projects I've had with my company. Lots of things. And apart from that, they shared in our family's birthdays and Christmas and other things. So we're going to miss him a lot. At any rate, maybe you knew him from the days that he spent as produce manager at Overweighty Foods or with his old goats grazing lawn cutting company with Ray. And you'd like to say goodbye and thank God for his life. So once again, it's Saturday at 1:30 at the Campbell River Vineyard.

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Hey, Bible readers, I'm Tara Lee Cobble, and I'm your host for The God Shot on 88.7 Spirit FM. Jesus of Nazareth, a man attested to you by God with mighty works and wonders and signs that God did through him in your midst, as you yourselves know, this Jesus delivered up according to the definite plan and foreknowledge of God, you crucified and killed by the hands of lawless men. Acts 2:22-23. In this section of Scripture, Peter is addressing the locals of Jerusalem who had crucified Jesus just 7 weeks earlier. Jesus rose from the dead, then walked on earth for 40 days after his resurrection before he ascended to heaven. So roughly 10 days before this sermon, the resurrected Jesus ascended, and his apostles were left to explain his message to the locals. Peter starts out with the bad news. You killed Jesus. But honestly, that's where all our stories start, because we were all born into the sin he died to pay for. What a generous Savior. He's where the joy is. To hear The God Shot again or to share it with friends, go to spiritfm.ca and click the God Shot link.

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And they're located over at the Campbell River Common Mall. Or you can give Mark a call, 250-914-0202. Thank you, Blanchard Security, and have a great summer from Spirit FM.

0: It was a particularly moving moment at the funeral for President Ronald Reagan. The Air Force flyover called the Missing Man Formation. Four jets roar overhead. One suddenly veers out of the formation, soaring upward out of sight and leaving a big hole where he had just been. Someday that missing man is going to be me. That missing man or woman is going to be you. And we never know when. The people and the priorities of Earth will be history, and you'll be one of two places. Heaven, where you can only go if all your sins have been forgiven by God, or hell, where the death penalty for running our own lives is paid. God doesn't want anyone to pay that price. He sent His beloved Son to carry our sins in His body on the tree. That's how much He loves you. But you'll never experience that love unless you give yourself to Jesus as the only one who can get your sins erased from God's book. This could be your day to get things settled with Him. We'd love to help if you'll call us at 888-NEED-HIM. 888-NEED-HIM.
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2: 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It's one of the biggest dangers of flying an airplane. Spatial disorientation, or vertigo. It's when the pilot's own feelings and sometimes even what he sees tell him one thing, while the instruments tell him something else. The pilot must always go with the instruments, but sometimes pilots do have sensations that tell him something different than what the instruments say. At that point, the experienced pilot will override his urge to respond to his feelings and instead responds to what the instruments say. Actually, we've all experienced something similar when it comes to spiritual matters. The Word of God tells us that God loves us, listens to us, cares for us, and is involved in our lives. Then things happen to us that give us a sort of spatial disorientation of the Spirit. Our feelings and eyes tell us that God isn't listening and is going to abandon us. At that point, just as a pilot must go back to depending on his instruments instead of his feelings, we must depend.

I wrote Carry On Wayward Son. I guess it's a little bit autobiographical. I saw myself as, I'm not there yet. Something, I just need to keep searching and searching, and eventually, you know, the last line of the song is, surely heaven waits for you. I didn't know how to get there, how to find it. But I knew that I just had to keep, you know, being the pilgrim. Yeah.

I was 9 years old, both of my grandmothers and our family's best friend all died the same week. So at the age of 9, and of course, kids think they're eternal, you know, dying is something that happens to people on TV. And suddenly I was confronted with grieving and weeping and death of some people that I loved. And I really think that that instilled in me, way in the back of my mind, a drive to find out what it's all about. I want to know what happened to my grandmothers. I want to know what's going to happen to me. What does my life mean? So when I was in high school, I had a very small peer group because when everybody was chasing girls and playing football and stuff, we were reading Nietzsche and Kant and sitting around talking about the great philosophers and stuff. Really, just because I was interested in eternity. So with that in mind, I kind of set a goal in my life, and I had these two parallel goals. One was to make it big as a rock star, and the other was find out what life's all, and the meaning of life, you know. Those two are a little bit diametrically opposed. So the dream of being a rock star slowly, very slowly, began to come true. And it kind of took precedence, and I got all caught up in that experience. And for a young guy to get to a point where everything that this world tells you go after, money, fame, fortune, success, girls, it was all handed to us on a platter. And that was an incredibly destructive thing. It was not at all, I mean, a huge bubble popped. And it created a crisis where my other goal suddenly came to the forefront. And that was reflected in my music. Some of the guys in the band tried to fill that void with drugs or you know, partying, having fun, whatever. And but me, it drove me deeper into my quest. I carried around a suitcase that the roadies affectionately called the library. It was full of books. It must have weighed 150 pounds. Every kind of religious book you could imagine. I went through all the major religions of the world, all the minor ones. I was scraping the bottom of the barrel. I was into religions nobody ever heard of. The last one I was into was one called Urantia, based on a book called the Urantia Book. I never met another Urantian. As far as I knew, I was the only one. I really would like to have met another one, and then there would have been two of us, you know. And I actually got kind of evangelical about that. And the interesting irony is that the central figure in the Urantia Book was Jesus. So I'd gone completely full circle. I came back around. But I got to tell you, I did not want to become a Christian. What I saw of Christians and Christianity was well, mostly TV preachers. I had a very skeptical view of Christianity. And we happened to meet up with another band that was, they were our opening act, called Louisiana's LaRue, and their lead guitar player had long blonde hair, I had long blonde hair, he was the lead player, I was the lead player, I was the main songwriter, he was the main songwriter. We hit it off right away. Well, then I found out he was deeply into spiritual things, and much to my disappointment, I found out he was a Christian, so I thought, all right, I'm going to talk to this guy, and I'm going to make Urantian number two out of this guy, you know. So we started having these kind of theological debates. And I became so obsessed with that,

ride on their bus. They had made a partition in their bus. They had actually put up a plywood partition in the back of the bus that was the Christian section. They put him back there, and in the front there was wild partying going on, you know. So I'm sitting in the back of this bus, and he's reading to me stuff out of the Bible. And there was this curious phenomenon. I'm a pretty good debater, pretty good arguer. I usually win arguments. And so I'm debating with him, and but when he read me something out of the Bible, it was like he was sticking a dagger in my heart. And it began to eat away at me, and way down somewhere I knew this was truth. And I tell people the experience was like, if you're in a barrel and you're going down the Niagara River, and you're out in the middle of the river and the falls is coming up, and you can hear the roar, you can feel the spray, and you know you're going over it, but you don't want to, but you can't fight the current. Well, that's what it felt like. I was coming toward this huge event that I really didn't want to happen. So we split up. He gave me a Bible and a little book by Hal Lindsey called The Liberation of Planet Earth. And I stuck them in my suitcase full of books, and I really didn't want to cope with it. But maybe a couple of weeks went by, and I finally thought, you know, something's got to happen here. Something's got to give. And one night at 3 o'clock in the morning after a concert in Indianapolis, Indiana, I was in a hotel room by myself, and I got this little Hal Lindsey book out, and it's basically a pretty clever little gospel tract, you know, dressed up as a book on a different subject. And I was kind of skimming through it, and I he had these little diagrams of what Jesus, what he did on the cross actually meant, who he actually was. And it got to the part where, Hal Lindsey said something like, if he was actually raised from the dead, what does that mean? That means he's alive right now as you're reading this. And that hit me like a train. And I guess what happened, I kind of surrendered. You know, I'd been searching for God so long, I was weary. Didn't want to be a Christian, but I said, I got on my knees and I surrendered. And I said, if this is true, then I don't care if I don't like it. I want the truth. And at that moment, I became somebody different. Totally changed me, fulfilled. I knew everything I'd ever been looking for had been found. And that was 20 some years ago, and still sitting here talking about it.

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1: Should we send it to him anyway?
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By the time today's babies grow up to be teenagers, they will likely have never gone to a video store. They will have never used dial-up internet. And they probably will have never used a land-based phone. They'll never use a desktop computer, just laptops and tablets. 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Technology is always changing. 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A message from 88.7 Spirit FM.

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0: Yevarechecha Adonai v'yishmerecha. 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

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I'm Trevor Wickens. 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And that's always a good thing to do. Lots of people doing that. Also, check us out on Facebook. 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And that is always another great way to stay on top of what we're doing. 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

Hey, Bible readers, I'm Tara Lee Cobble, and I'm your host for The God Shot on 88.7 Spirit FM. God raised him up, loosing the pangs of death, because it was not possible for him to be held by it. Acts 2:24. In this section of Scripture, Peter is addressing the locals of Jerusalem who had crucified Jesus just 7 weeks earlier. They did not understand the message of Jesus or what happened to him. So here, Peter is explaining it to them. After Jesus died on the cross, God raised him from the dead, proving his power over death and the grave. Death is not stronger than God, and that's our great hope. Because all of us who are in Christ, though we'll die too, we will also be raised like he was by the power of God. Death doesn't have the final word. Jesus does, and he's where the joy is. To hear The God Shot again or to share it with friends, go to spiritfm.ca and click the God Shot link.

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6: 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Again, thank you for listening. We'll be with you next

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0: 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I'm Dan.
1: And I'm Tam. We are so glad that you're with us. Whether you're being the light or looking for a little light, this hour will fill you with encouragement and hope.
0: My wife and I were born and raised right here on Vancouver Island, and we're glad you've come along for the ride.
1: On the Lighthouse Project, we will share 2 minutes with Tam, as well as Christian music from top hits, Canadian artists, and local musicians to remind you that the light of Jesus never fades.
0: Yeah, it's so true. We'd love to have you guys follow us on our socials. 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
0: Okay, we're going to start the show off with some excitement. This is a bit of a dance song, so you better move the furniture out of the way, put on some dancing shoes, and get ready for Elevation Rhythm. This song is from Charlotte, North Carolina, Elevation Church. This is called Goodbye Yesterday. 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

All right, that was a brand new one from Haley Jones. And no, she is not the basketball star, though her voice definitely hits nothing but net. She's a rising songwriter out of Jacksonville, Florida, bringing that high-energy guitar-driven worship that we love. It's a great reminder that even on a busy day, there's always room for a hallelujah. You are with Dan and Tam on the Lighthouse Project, and that was Thankful. Oh, my popcorn's ready. You know, when we take a moment to be grateful, it really clears the way for God to work on our hearts. It's that first step toward letting Him lead us into something new. The mission behind this next band is to glorify God and point every listener toward a greater eternity. They are called Greaternity. This track from the Love God album is all about the power of redemption. It speaks to the truth that no matter how far we've wandered or how broken the road has been, His grace is enough to make us new. From the Lighthouse Project, here's God Can Change You by Greaternity. You may-

0: Hey, how do you like that? Sometimes the Lighthouse Project turns into a rock show. Hey, you might have recognized that voice. It's a local boy, Luke Nielsen from the band Veneer. That song was Stargazer. It's actually one of my very most favorite Canadian rock songs. I remember hearing that way back in the day during the Youth Fest, I believe it was called. The Foursquare churches gathered together with other churches in Campbell River and put on an amazing youth conference. And I really loved coming up and bringing the youth group from the Nanaimo Foursquare Church and taking that all in. Amazing speakers, fun activities, the presence of God, and some jumping music by bands like Veneer. And that song was called Stargazer. Okay, a brand new segment to our show is called Matthew's Manifesto. Here with part three is Matthew from Duncan. 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
1: Hey everyone, listen. Do you hear that? It's more than a room filling up. It's a family waking up. From every corner, every story, and every scar, we've gathered. We didn't come to be spectators of a screen. We came to be witnesses of a glory. Look around. This is the mosaic of the redeemed. We leave the eye at the door to find the power of the we. And who are we here for? Not a memory, but the living God, Jesus Christ. The King of Kings who traded a crown of stars for a crown of thorns, just so he could crown us with his life. He is the lion who roars over our fear and the lamb who whispers our peace. When we lift him up, the shadows don't just move, they dissolve. When we join our voices as one, the walls don't just shake, they fall. There's a sound that only happens when a thousand hearts beat as a single drum, a harmony that heaven leans in to hear because it smells like home. So let the rhythm of your heart match the heartbeat of the Spirit. This is the rehearsal for eternity. No one is a background singer today. If you've got breath, you've got a reason. If you've got a pulse, you've got a praise. Whatever you brought in, the heavy, the weary, the not enough, throw it into the fire of his love. We're standing on holy ground, dancing in the light of the King who makes us whole. One body, one Spirit, one King. This has been Matthew's Manifesto. Come, let's worship.
0: Oh man, what a powerful message from Matthew, from Duncan. Yeah, he's my good buddy. Actually, we just started hanging out and doing ministry together this summer during Island Awaken. You might remember the tent was going up and down Vancouver Island. And he gave us some timeless truths about worship. It's Holy Week is coming up, as some say, Palm Sunday. It's always a great time to lift up the name of Jesus and worship him for who he is. All right, let's jump back into the music. This next artist was actually a third place finisher in the eighth season of American Idol. His name is Danny Gokey, and this song is a little bit of pop and a little bit of soul. It's called New Day. You're listening to Dan and Tam, the Lighthouse Project on Spirit FM.

0: That was Danny Gokey with New Day. I love that spoken word energy. There's something so powerful about literally speaking it out loud. It's a new day. It's a call to leave yesterday's heavy lifting behind and step into the fresh mercies waiting for us right now. You're listening to Dan and Tam on the Lighthouse Project.
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1: And this is our song, Make Room.
3: Writing Make Room was not just a regular songwriting session, but truly an encounter with Jesus. We spent so much time just worshiping before we even began the writing process. It's a song of surrender and making room for God to move how He wants to without our agenda. It's being open and sensitive to His Holy Spirit, and we certainly hope that the song blesses you.

0: Well, I like to joke that you can't have a Christian music radio show without a Chris Tomlin song. And that was it. How great is our God? Can you believe it? That song is 20 years old. That's amazing. And back in 2006, it won the Dove Award for Song of the Year as well as Worship Song of the Year. It was certified double platinum, which means 2 million sales of that song. Amazing. How great is our God? It's become an anthem of the church. All right, here it is. It's that part of the show where we get to listen to 2 minutes with Dan.
1: Hi, everyone. Can you believe it? We're at the end of March already. My friend, we've been talking all month about how when you accept Christ into your life, you are a brand new creation. Isaiah 43:19 tells us, "See, I am doing a new thing. Now it springs up. Do you not perceive it?" I've been thinking back to a walk I took to Christie Falls near Ladysmith. The sound of that rushing water was incredible. You know, that water never stayed still. It was always moving, always fresh, and always clearing out the old debris to make way for the new. And it reminds me so much of my life lately, with my daughter's future wedding and my new grandson. It's like a beautiful stream of new blessings. But sometimes we get stuck staring at the debris of our past and the mistakes that we wish we could wash away. Now, if you've accepted Christ, God is calling you to look at the new thing He's doing right now. You don't have to stay stuck in the old pond. You can step into the rushing stream of His grace. There's a wonderful song by Mac Powell called River of Life, and the lyrics talk about how that river is flowing, carrying your burdens away and bringing us back to life. It's such a powerful reminder of the joy God wants to flow through us. So my friend, look up and see what He's doing in you today. Remember, Isaiah 43:19 says He is doing a new thing. This has been 2 minutes with Tam.
2: Yes, indeed, God is doing a new thing. You know who's doing it? That reminds me of a classic hit by DC Talk that released in 1990. That's way back in the day. If you were around serving Jesus, listening to good Christian music, you'll remember that song, New Thang. Okay, speaking of some bands that have been really prominent over the last decades, this next artist is used to front the classic Southern rock band who came to prominence in the 90s and the 2000s. It's Third Day. And they're actually just about to launch a 30th anniversary tour. They're coming to the Seattle area as well. Check them out on thirdday.com for that information. But this song coming up next is by Mac Powell. And it kind of connects with the 2 minutes with Tam, talking about newness of life, a new season. This song is called River of Life. 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

Hey, that's a fun foot stomping song. That is Jelly Roll and Shaboozy with the song Amen. You might remember a few weeks back, Jelly Roll accepted a Grammy Award and he was thanking Jesus left, right, and center. That's an amazing song. Just means so be it. I agree. If you are believing God for a miracle, a healing, a breakthrough, say your prayer and then finish it with, in Jesus' name, amen, I agree, so be it.

That was Mandisa with Waymaker. She once shared that she sang those words with tears streaming down her face, declaring God as a miracle worker for friends and family who are in impossible spots. Nothing is impossible with God, and we know that. But it's also a powerful legacy to hear that from a singer who grew up in California and left us far too soon in 2024. You're listening to Dan and Tam on the Lighthouse Project, and that was Waymaker, sung by late Mandisa. It's amazing how God takes our hardest chapters and turns them into a testimony. I actually remember seeing our next artist live at Winter Jam in Seattle a few years back, and seeing that testimony in person is something else. Ann Wilson is currently out on her Stars tour, but her journey started somewhere much more personal. After losing her brother when she was just 15, she sang at his funeral, her first time ever singing in public, and in that moment she realized her life was part of a much bigger God story. From the Lighthouse Project, here is Ann Wilson singing God's Story.

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1: It's been such a blessing to spend this time with you. 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
0: The last song we get to enjoy together today is by two-time Grammy-nominated band, We the Kingdom. This is God So Loved, I Know It'll Speak to Your Soul.

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I'm your host each week, Rick McConnell. 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And of course, this great station you're listening to right now. Later on this hour, we'll hear comments from Brandon Heath regarding a worship song that he wrote that came out of having a lot of time on his hands when he was stranded because of a snowstorm. That story's on the way, but right now, here is United with Oceans. You could.

0: Aaron Schust on Empower Praise and Worship. I'm Rick McConnell. John Moeller is a man with a unique ministry. His love for riding motorcycles has led him to work in ministries that reach some tough, hardened people, including many in motorcycle gangs.
1: I, for a lot of years, was a bivocational pastor and went into motorcycle ministry as a way to fill myself. But God had other plans, and through that, he's allowed us to speak at crusades around the country and just share of his love and hope. And we really work with 1% clubs, outlaw motorcycle clubs, and just minister to them around the country. I came across this guy, asked me one time if I'd do his wedding for him. And he was pretty wild. His wife was, or his girlfriend at the time was pretty wild. And I found out that they had been married years before and then divorced and were getting back together. And they told me stories about their trips to Sturgis and the partying and all the things that went on. And so we went ahead and did the wedding, even though it wasn't something we would normally do. But about 6 months later, he called me again and said he had cancer. And that he was dying and there wasn't any hope for him, but he wanted to talk to me. And so I went to their house and he had been reading the Bible. And so I was able to share the plan of salvation with him and then able to do his funeral. And about 6 or 8 months later, his wife came up to me and said, you know, that the night before he died, that they prayed the prayer of salvation together. And so he accepted the Lord there. And so I believe that on his deathbed, he came to that realization he needed God. And he'll be in heaven. One day I'll get

That was Carrie Jobe on Empower Praise, brought to you in part by Empower Ministries International, a ministry that has discovered that the most common and urgent request of national church planting ministries around the world is for the Word of God. That's because of the great number of people turning to God globally in areas where Christians are being persecuted for their faith and where there is a low standard of living and much poverty. To meet this critical need to feed new believers in Christ, Empower Ministries prints Bibles and New Testaments in large quantities at incredibly low cost, and then releases them to trusted national partners for immediate and free distribution. To learn more about Empower Ministries and the opportunities to help with these needs, the website is empowerministriesinternational.org. 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
1: Brandon Heath has written some great songs, some of those out of deep inspiration, and some just because, well, he had a lot of time on his hands, as was the case when he wrote this song, Behold Our God.
2: Behold Our God is a song that I wrote with my friend Matt Marr, and we were on the road. We were in Fargo, North Dakota, sitting in the Fargo Dome. I remember it very well. It was snowy outside, and we normally try to get out and see things, but we were just sucked in. And so we decided, let's write a song today. And I thought it would be kind of cool if we wrote a song to worship God with, because he's such a great songwriter and he writes amazing worship songs. And so we sat in this dressing room in the Fargo Dome and wrote this song. And then I think 2 weeks later we finished it. I really love what this says about God. It really just means stepping back and looking at him and falling down in wonder.

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2: Some wonder why we don't see revival more often in North America. A better question may be, are we ready for revival? An outstanding national pastor in Cuba explained how revival came to their nation. In 1991, with 1,100 churches in Cuba, regional pastors gathered together for prayer. A sense of desperation gripped them. They saw their sad spiritual state and cried out to God continuously for 3 weeks. He said, "We were on the floor eating dust." Only after years of praying did God answer their desperate cry and began to pour out His Spirit. Today, there are more than 22,000 congregations in Cuba. The question is, like the Cuban pastors, we need to ask ourselves, have we yet reached that point of utter desperation, begging God for revival?
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0: Welcome back to Empower, Modern Praise and Worship. I'm Rick McConnell. Hey, what do you do when life throws you for a loop? Well, coming up this half hour, we'll hear from two different people, both of whom received life-altering news in their lives, and how they ended up handling it by turning it over to God. First, here's some worship music from a band that started out in the little town of Weatherford, Texas back in 1997, By the Tree, with a song founded on 1 Corinthians chapter 2, verse 9 in the Bible, Beautiful One.

0: faith.
1: I've just gone through a real change of life of an icky divorce and it's starting all over with nothing. And I was like, what in the world, Lord, are we going to do now? And I got a job in Honduras and went and taught in the jungle, taught English in a private little school in Jesus de Toro in Ibuka, Honduras. I saw a culture that of very brave people that don't have the privileges that we do, but they never complain. And children that are tough as nails, but have a life that no one knows really how to teach them. They lived in a jungle and lived on dirt floors and never complained. It was a remarkable way to see a culture. Everybody needs to go and see a culture that they have no idea what they take for granted. And so it was just such an amazing blessing for me. It changed my life.
2: Dear Chief,

When you think about all the wonderful things to ponder about God's glory, you might start by thinking about yourself, your very existence. George MacDonald said, "I would rather be what God chose to make me than the most glorious creature I could think of. For to have been thought about, born in God's thought, and then made by God is the dearest, grandest, and the most precious thing in all thinking." Here's the song, Glory, by Phil Wickham.

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1: Become empowered in your life and in your spirit by hearing true stories of God's real power in other parts of our world. In 1991, there were an estimated 1,100 churches in Cuba. Today, there are over 20,000 churches. A few years ago, Cuban church planters took the gospel message to a village in the mountainous eastern region. One man, a devoted communist opposed to the gospel, stormed into the house, brandishing a machete to break up the meeting. But once inside, he saw his estranged brother in the crowd. They hadn't talked in 20 years because of a family quarrel. Startled, he instead sat down beside his brother and sister and heard the message of hope and transformation in Jesus. The two brothers and their sister accepted Christ and embraced each other for the first time in decades. That church has grown quickly, and today over 40% of the village are followers of Jesus. These stories of God's power in our world are provided by Empower Ministries International at empowerministriesinternational.org.
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0: When Hillsong United released Oceans, Where Feet May Fail, they had no idea that a worship song could end up being so successful. But the official video has received about 10 million views online. It's on the way to being one of the most successful worship songs in history. Here is United.

0: a lot of my life I had kind of followed what I wanted to do. The story of Jonah, though, doing what God wants you to, and then if in like turning away, you know, and stuff just gets horrible. That's been big, and it's like finally of like in my life saying no. And I was an intern at a nonprofit and was working, you know, there and hoping it would turn into a job. And a job opening came available, and it was like everybody that I worked with, like, you're gonna be perfect for it. Apply, like, you're gonna get it. You're gonna get it. And so I applied for it and I interviewed, and they ended up going with someone else. And like my internship was ending in like 2 months, and I had like no money to my name. I was barely surviving as an intern, making no money. So I really sought after the Lord, and I'm like, okay, God, this didn't work out. I don't know how this is gonna work. I have no place to live. I have no place in 2 months. And so a friend let me like sleep on his couch, and I took the first job I could get. It was like doing security. And I was like, okay, God, you know what? I'm gonna follow you. I'm gonna stay where you want me to. And you're gonna have to make it work out. And it was 3 months to the day that my internship ended that I ended up getting hired on part-time working in that field. And then it was within 6 months, I was literally in the exact position that everybody said I was gonna get. And I really felt like it was really clear that God was just saying, like, are you gonna trust me? It may not look like it's gonna work out now. It looks rough, but are you gonna trust me? And if you do, it's gonna work out, you know? And I couldn't see it immediately, but I had to have that faith, and God was just asking me to have that faith.
1: I give you my life. I give you my trust.

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I want to leave you with this quote from the great 19th century preacher Charles Haddon Spurgeon. He said, "God will not be absent when his people are on trial. He will stand in court as their advocate to plead on their behalf." 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I'm Rick McConnell. Have a great week. 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

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That's powerful and you don't want to miss it. We'll also hear a songwriter who talks about what it takes to write a modern hymn. 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

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I'm Rick McConnell. 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Now back to music. I love a song like this that you hear and then you sing again and again. Unashamed Love from 10 Shekel Shirt on Empower.

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1: I grew up without a father, without a major father figure. My stepdad was out in the house. We didn't really have the best relationship, but he still has given me figures that have come in. Some have come and go, but there have been a few that have stayed that really just been a positive impact on my life, that really have pushed me forward in my dreams and pushed me forward in my goals and have made me the man I am to be today, and have afforded me some of the greatest opportunities that I've ever had in my life. So that's how he's helped me, because he gave me the support system that I needed. We're not all perfect, but there is something about that person that he sends that shows you a little bit more of him, a little bit more of his goodness, of his glory, of his mercy for you, his love for you in every way. And I feel like the people that he has sent in my life have really been a blessing and have really shown how much he loves me, because he didn't have to send them. He didn't have to send anyone. Everyone that he sent is always a picture of him in some way.
2: To the cross I look, and to the cross I of its suffering I do drink, of its work I do sing,

0: That is Jeremy Riddle on Empower. The stories and parables of Jesus often contained paradoxes. One of those is from Matthew 10:39, where he says, "Whoever finds his life will lose it, and whoever loses their life for my sake will find it." Now, this goes completely against our culture of taking and achieving and gaining, no matter what the cost. It's when we sacrifice for God that we find more in life. Even praying is giving up some of your time to gain something greater. A message captured in the song from United, "Touch the Sky."
1: What fortune lies beyond the stars, those dazzling heights too fast to climb. I got so high to fall so far, but I feel

0: 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Still to come, an amazing story of a woman who gave her life to Jesus Christ on 9/11/2001. 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
1: 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Though China has opened its doors widely for commerce and tourism in recent decades, pressure on Christians and churches continues to be a desperate plight hidden from most of the world. Pearl was a businesswoman from a wealthy communist family in China. When she became a Christian, God told her he wanted her to marry Joshua, a pastor. Pearl wrestled with this, knowing the life of a pastor's wife is extremely difficult. But God gave her a clear sign, and the two married. When their first child was 5 days old, Joshua was arrested. Pearl, also wanted by the authorities, took their newborn and fled. "Lots of people were willing to help us," she said, knowing what the consequences could be. Through this, we really experienced God's love. These stories of God's power in our world are provided by Empower Ministries International at empowerpraise.org.

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9: We've had a lot of fun tonight. You guys have been great. We got a few tapes in the back for you guys to maybe buy if you want. There's Amber Light, just digitally remastered, and so is The Believers. We got the Sugar Train, we got Dark Gray Sea, Rocket of Revival, and Old Black Bible. And surprise, tonight you were recorded. So hopefully this is going to turn out real good. Yeah, this is a song about how difficult it is to share Jesus.

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1: For God so loved the world, and there's so much suffering in the world. There's disease, poverty, war, racism, hate, loneliness, divorce, AIDS, moral problems. This passage says, for God. I cannot even prove to you the existence of God. No scientist can. How do we know there's a God? You can't put him in a test tube. You can't

0: make a mathematical formula of him, as Einstein did in relativity. You can't see him on a computer screen. But by faith, we know that there's something beyond ourselves. For God so loved the world that he gave his only begotten Son, that whosoever believeth in him should not perish, but have everlasting life.
1: Do you know this Son, Jesus? Get to know him when you call 888-NEED-HIM. 888-NEED-HIM.
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0: Ya'er Adonai panav elecha ve'yichuneka. 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
1: The Lord bless you and keep you. The Lord make his face shine upon you and be gracious to you. The Lord lift up his countenance upon you and give you peace.

Now there's something you can shout about. Hallelujah. The Bible says that every man will stand before the judgment seat of Christ someday and give an accounting of the things that he has done in his body, be them bad or good. It's going to be a blues sung that day. J-Day blues.

myself, and it goes like this for myself.

0: Hi, I'm Marion Platt. Welcome to Heartbeat.
1: Philippians 4, verse 7 says, "And the peace of God, which transcends all understanding, will guard your hearts and minds in Christ Jesus." Paul was imprisoned as he wrote this letter to the church at Philippi. And isn't it interesting that the prisoner was encouraging the free people not to be anxious about anything? In fact, he says, "This peace will guard our hearts and minds." Think of the peace of God as an armed guard who stands at attention outside of our hearts and minds, guarding our mental and emotional well-being. The Apostle Paul had learned how to be at peace regardless of his external circumstances, and that's the kind of peace God wants for His people.
0: Heartbeat is brought to you by the Salvation Army.
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0: Unearthed from beneath the sands of time are ancient writings containing ageless wisdom. 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
1: The sayings of Jesus are more than just words of a wise sage. Jesus spoke the words you can build your life on. Listen to the words of Jesus Christ. Everyone who hears these words of mine and puts them into practice is like a wise man who built his house on a rock. The rains came, the streams rose, and the winds blew and beat against the house, yet it did not fall because it had its foundation on the rock. But everyone who hears these words of mine and does not put them into practice is like the foolish man who built his house on the sand. The rain came, the streams rose, and the wind blew and beat against the house, and it fell with a great crash.
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1: 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Is it getting through to you?
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